0: 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Yeah, when the music is hot, what we do? Take it back from the top.
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22: Yes, sir. 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Pup Dog doing his thing. Even got some Go Bucks chants going because of the big game going down tomorrow against Green Bay. 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
21: Right back like we left something. That's right, your Saturday night bomb with Joey Franchise and DJ Pup Dog. Real quick, got a shout out to Alonzo High School. Just did

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19: 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Tonight, I'll be over at Delta Downtown.

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1: As always, we appreciate you riding out with us every Saturday like this with Joey Franchise, my man DJ Pup Dog. 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
0: And Meredith, in true Meredith fashion, just asked me, she's like, I'm thinking about Snoop Dogg.
1: What's wrong with that?
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1: A lot of history.
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2: Why not do it?
0: He is Black.
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0: He is
1: well,
0: Black.
1: Why not do it? First qualification. Met.
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0: 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Is he history?
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This that chicken cheese. 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I'm up the street. 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Yes, AGs. 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
1: Broke business. 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

0: early in the morning, still dark outside, and you haven't had coffee yet, that's when we let the crazies in the studio. 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
1: So Olivia is 5 years old. 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
2: Yes.
1: And Meredith, in true Meredith fashion, just asked me, she's like, I'm thinking about Snoop Dogg.
2: What's wrong with that?
1: Everything. Everything is wrong
2: with
1: that.
2: A lot of
3: it's
2: history
3: Black
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3: History Month.
2: He's not black.
3: Why not do it?
1: He is black.
2: Okay.
3: He is
2: well,
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2: Why not first do qualification met.
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1: Is he history?
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1: You up to two?
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1: So Olivia is 5 years old. 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
5: This is The Current, brought to you by Beasley Media Group. I am Schreiner. Thanks for joining us. And you know I love having people in the studio to talk about what they're doing in the Tampa Bay community. And the two lovely women I have with me today have been with us in the past to talk about what they do in Wesley Chapel in Pasco County. And it is time once again coming up in another month-ish for the Gardening 365 Festival. And there's just so much happening around that event each and every year. The festival and plant sale, I must add, because that is an opportunity for people to learn about plants and then bring something home and make it grow. I would like to welcome both Jillian and Brenda in here today. Thank you for joining us.
6: Thanks for having us. We're excited.
5: You know, and since we last spoke a year ago for this festival, you've received an award. Why don't we start with that? I mean, it's kind of special to be acknowledged in that way.
7: We are the gold winner of Tampa Bay Times Best of the Best for Festivals.
5: Now, that says a lot because there are so many festivals here in the Tampa Bay area.
6: Absolutely.
5: I mean, you guys compete with the Kumquat Festival, which, by the way, if you've never been, that is huge.
6: Ginormous.
5: In the Tampa. And you wouldn't, you know, most of us think Kumquat, funny name for it's fruit,
6: absolutely,
5: right?
6: Absolutely.
5: Yeah. But you go and people are so invested and it'll change your life. But I mean, whether for it's the little festivals, you know, that are in certain communities or the bigger events that happen around Tampa Bay and draw, you know, thousands of people, to get that recognition that you put on an event that has such an impact in the community that they want to recognize you for it. And then the community speaking up and voting and everything is huge. So congratulations on that designation.
6: Thank you.
5: Well, where do we want to start today, since you now have one of the Best of the Bay festivals, and it's your 10th annual event for the Gardening 365?
6: It is. We're celebrating a decade in bloom. We are excited to have added new vendors, new happenings. We added a rain barrel workshop, some hands-on people were asking for. We did a lot of work last year to really upgrade the festival and just bring it to a better potential. And so we're excited for that Best of the Best award. To really highlight the work that we put in. And so this year we're just making small tweaks to make it bigger and better.
5: I think it's fantastic because this is one of those things that it's a quality of life thing that goes beyond just a wonderful day. You're teaching people how to care for their plants, what plants are best for, you know, Florida growth. I mean, I do that all the time. I'll see something on social media and I would love to have that little fruiting tree or whatever. And then I'll look, oh, it's not for Florida.
6: Yeah.
5: All right. So having the knowledge of experts on hand who can help you understand what will grow, when it will grow, how to care for it, I think is huge. And of course, you know, I think we all love plants. You know, the greenery adds life to our houses and homes. And, you know, even people that say that, oh, I kill plants. I don't have a green thumb. Start with a cactus. Work your way into something. My brother was real big on the succulents.
6: Yeah,
5: you know,
6: great
5: those
6: start.
5: Are really great place to start for plants. So why don't we start going through some of the things? First of all, when and where is the festival this year?
6: Absolutely. We are back at Wesley Chapel District Park, always first Saturday in October. So this year's October 3rd. And we extended the day because we were such a hit last year. So it's going to be 9 a.m. to 4 p.m.
5: Do you ever run out of plants? I imagine there's some vendors, because that's the kind of thing where you can pick up something that catches your eye.
6: We did have a couple vendors, food vendors, art vendors that they ran out of things because it was so busy last year.
5: That's a good thing. Yeah. And now you can warn them, like, be prepared. You know,
6: oh, they're ready.
5: We have this number, bring a little extra inventory. Mm-hmm. And because you're expanding your day as well,
6: yes.
5: Which means there's more opportunity, which is fantastic because, you know, weekends can get busy, especially for families. Mm-hmm. And to have that time, you know, if you're more open in the morning to be able to go at 9, yeah. You want to get in and maybe get first pick of the plants. or maybe you've got a lot of families will have kid activity, soccer in the mornings,
6: yes.
5: Things like that,
6: yes.
5: Baseball, and then they have afternoon time. So I love that you're expanding it. So it's 9 a.m. to 4 p.m. And then something people should know, your admission.
6: Free.
5: Exactly.
6: Free. So is parking. Lots of parking. Parking and admission, completely free.
5: Yeah, we give away
6: to be the community.
5: Yeah, we give away tickets to a lot of events. Whenever they include a parking pass, we always tell them, you also get a parking pass. They're like, oh, thank God, that'd have been $20. You know, it's not a small thing. And to have a festival of this size,
6: yes.
5: With the involvement and all the things to see and do there, and then to have it just be free to go, that really does make it a community event. I'm just going to go down the list of some of the things I saw. And it's when I went to the website, I want to bring that up a couple of times. I think the easiest way is just do Gardening 365, and it
6: yes.
5: filled in festival and plant sale
6: yes.
5: for me.
6: Yeah. Perfect.
5: Because your involvement is with the Institute of
6: Food
5: and Agricultural Sciences.
6: I forgot
5: my favorite
6: it's
5: word.
6: A mouthful.
5: Food.
6: Yeah.
5: Right, because you're partnering with the University of Florida and their extension to
6: yes.
5: to have. And is that where some of your experts come from?
6: You absolutely. Have- so all of our departments and staff with the UFI FIS Pasco County Extension will be at the festival, offering help with Florida friendly landscaping and livestock and pastures, and so it's wide ranging, so that you know we can really provide solutions for your life in whatever aspect that means.
5: Right, and I don't want to distract from the conversation about the festival, but something people should know, quite a few years ago now, less than 10 though, there was a woman who wanted to grow vegetables in her front yard.
6: Oh.
5: Do you remember this story?
6: Yeah.
5: It was out of South Florida, I think. She had an illness, and she was going to die. It was not one she was going to recover from, but she wanted to grow fresh vegetables in her front yard because she enjoyed it and it was good for her. Things that the doctors wanted her to eat, and the community, the HOA or whatever, got involved and tore it down, and they got into this big legal fight. Well, the fight didn't end before she passed, but the end result was you can grow a vegetable garden in your front yard in Florida. Now, I'm sure there are certain things about how it looks that HOAs can do still as far as, you know, making it look presentable. And that's hard to do with some of that because there's a growth period where they, you know, die off and reseed, or you
6: yes.
5: have to turn things over and grow again. But I love the fact that there are enough people interested in growing their own vegetables. And I think as we look at how foods are becoming more processed, and they can, even though we're aware, we see how it's getting worse
6: yes.
5: and worse.
6: Mm-hmm.
5: You spend that time, I just look at the ingredients. I don't even look. My mom taught me as a child to look at the nutritional info.
6: Yeah.
5: I skip that and look at the ingredient
6: Smart.
5: List now first. And as soon as I see a couple of keywords, palm oil or what, I'm like, all right, that's down.
6: Yeah.
5: And I move on. And the people that are growing, and you need to start somewhere. So
6: yes.
5: this festival is perfect. And that's how I'm going to bring us back to it.
6: Yes. Yes.
5: Part of that, though, is taking care of it. And I saw top of the list was the rain barrel workshop.
6: Yeah.
5: And you said something about people were asking for more hands on with that.
6: So in years past, we've just done seminars. So people come and they sit and they listen, which is great. And it's inside. So it's a nice break from the heat.
5: Right.
6: But people want more hands-on activities. And
5: okay.
6: so this year we really wanted to implement a workshop. And so we're starting with a rain barrel workshop because it's effective, and what a great way to use the Florida rain that
5: right.
6: we get.
5: Right, and I did look it up because every once in a while you'll see a story and somebody like rain barrels are banned, or you'll see a story on the news, somebody's collecting rain and the city's trying to tax them. I don't think it was Florida, but they were trying to tax them for collecting rainwater because it belonged to the city or the county.
6: That's
5: and awful. You were stealing the water from the sky.
7: Oh, my Lord.
5: No, this actually happened.
6: I believe it does not shock me.
5: In Florida, I looked it up. They are 100% legal, and even HOAs can't tell you can't have a rain barrel. All they can do is, well, make it look nice, put up a screen or a lattice. But this is a great start for a lot of people.
6: Yes.
5: Rain and composting go very well with gardening.
6: Yes. Yes, absolutely. It's such a nice way to not have to use your irrigation system, save a little bit of money, and put that water to good use.
5: Yeah, mm-hmm. Right. And I think the fact that you're giving a little more hands-on so that people can, because there are nuances to every new hobby when you take yes. it, and you may yes. get all excited, you go home and, well, we have rain barrels for sale there, or will they show them where they can get them?
6: That's... So this is what's great about the workshop is you sign up, you register, and you will build it together with the instructor, and then you take it home. So it's not even one of those things where it's, okay, here's your list, go find everything, because we know right. that's a pain, and we want to remove those barriers where we can. So they get to come, they build it with the instructor, ask questions along the way, and take it home
5: this
6: right
5: is,
6: then and
5: this
6: there.
5: This is giving me Home Depot Kids Workshop flashbacks.
6: Yes, exactly.
5: Except
6: exactly.
5: for adults.
6: Yes.
5: I love that. I love that. What about some of the gardening seminars that you're going to have this year?
6: Tons on fruits and veggies.
5: Yeah,
6: that's popular. Yeah, really popular. Everybody wants, you know, to be able to do a little bit of their own. We've got one on native pollinators because they're really, really important. What am I missing?
7: We've got
5: being like bees and butterflies.
6: Yes.
5: And things like,
6: yep.
5: yeah.
6: yeah.
5: A friend of mine brought over some of his fresh honeycomb from
6: awesome.
5: What he's just harvesting.
6: That's awesome.
5: It's so good.
6: When it's fresh, it's the best.
5: We took some Brazilian cheese bread, put some honey on it, then a little piece of
6: You're
5: Brazilian sausage, and we're
6: yeah,
5: like,
6: now we're gonna have to go.
5: That's
6: get lunch.
5: A whole new thing. Well, I'm killing myself because I after that
6: yes.
5: I started a 4-day fast.
6: Yep. Yep.
5: So fruits and vegetables. What else in seminars?
7: So we have tips for lazy gardeners, which is myself. one thing that you wouldn't think that would come to mind is good fire, bad fire.
6: Yeah.
7: So we have an expert, a fire expert,
5: mm-hmm.
7: who will be there to talk about. Yes, there are times, especially with the droughts and everything that's taking place all across the U.S.,
5: right?
7: Right? There are times when we do have good fires.
5: Oh, yeah.
7: And ways to prevent having a bad fire. So I'm interested in that. That'll be a good one.
5: If you think of it this way, in areas where, you know, we are not prevalent and there's a lot of natural area, when it grows up, it's a lot of the undergrowth and scrub.
6: Yes.
5: And we see that here in Florida because once you get to the interior, like you get a lot of scrub oaks, a lot yes. of smaller plants, palmettos. Those fires, my brother actually had a game trail cam up to check out game in an area in southern Florida, and a fire went through in front of his camera. His camera actually, the straps melted in the fire and the camera went down, but all of it was uploaded to the cloud before that happened.
6: Wow.
5: And you saw how it just went through very quickly, didn't damage the trees, yeah. but cleared out the undergrowth.
6: Mm-hmm.
5: And then that area later, because he put it by another camera up, it just bloomed
6: yes.
5: amazing.
6: Yeah.
5: And that's what happens. There is good fire because it clears it out, gets rid of the scrub, reseeds it.
6: Yes.
5: And it becomes nutrients
6: mm-hmm.
5: for growth. So, yeah, it's got to be done right, though.
6: Yes, absolutely.
5: All
6: yes.
5: right. Brenda, what are you looking forward to most at the Gardening 365 Festival in Plant
7: Sound? The people.
5: Yeah.
7: Honestly, I love that. And we purposely tried to make this very community and local oriented.
5: Mm-hmm.
7: And we have so many good attendees. We have some amazing sponsors. We've got Wesley Chapel Subaru and Wesley Chapel VW. We've got Suncoast Credit Union. We've got Canterbury Farms. Just a lot of local community individuals. And the thing that we do, our mission is to educate, and this is actually our fundraiser.
5: Right.
7: And this is how we are able to provide free resources to people and give them free education.
5: Right, yeah, having the enthusiasm in the community to see all these people that are looking to expand their knowledge, and you know, and then you know that the area in the community is going to be greener because we spend enough time knocking down trees to build
7: exactly.
5: homes and businesses.
7: Exactly.
5: It's nice to plant it back, and we need to be keeping an eye on that. And with all those people coming in excited about that, of course, they're going to bring their kids. So
7: yes.
5: what do you have for children?
7: So we've got a kid zone
5: mm-hmm.
7: just designed just for kids. It is indoors.
5: Okay.
7: And it's air conditioned. So definitely the parents need to take the kids in there. We have got a touch a truck area, which is really cool. All kinds of gadgets and equipment, and they'll really, really like that. What else do we have? We have a bounce house
5: mm-hmm.
7: with a giant butterfly on it,
5: and
7: which is kind of cool.
5: You have a walk-through butterfly garden, right?
7: And we have a walk-through butterfly garden.
5: It's amazing to see kids because they're so delicate. And yes. kids just intuitively know that. It's yes. like we all freeze when a butterfly lands on us,
7: yeah,
5: you know?
7: Yeah.
5: It's amazing to see up close. And that's the kind of thing that can inspire and motivate a kid to get involved.
6: Yes.
5: And when they start, who knows, next thing you know, they'll be going to the University of Florida and getting into agricultural sciences.
7: That'd be great. Yeah.
5: Lord knows we need people that keep an eye on our yeah. environment mm-hmm. and the ecology and everything.
6: Understand it. Yeah, for sure.
5: By the way, just so people look out for the silent auction, I understand you have as well. That's another way that they can maybe get a little something special while donating at the same time to help fund your projects. Is there anything special you know about that yet? About
6: we
5: what's going to be in the auction?
6: Over 30 different baskets and prizes that are up, ranging in different prices and in themes. They all have themes. There's sports. There's gardening, of course. We couldn't mm-hmm. leave out gardening. There are kind of travel, kind of local based, you know, things for Dade City, things for Wesley Chapel. Okay. Just a wide range that, yeah, acts as a fundraiser for us, but then could also be a gift for yourself or a gift for somebody else, because there are, with the timing of the festival being October 3rd, we do some fall themed baskets. We right. do some Christmas themed baskets. So it's kind of wide ranging. There's kind of a debate and a battle for one that's got like a wine tasting in your home for you and your friends.
5: Oh, that's so much fun.
6: Yeah, yeah, it's great. So it's experiences and things. So it's a great range of things.
5: You know, you mentioned since we're getting into fall, not that Florida has one,
6: yeah,
5: but
6: true.
5: But we may want to decorate for fall,
6: yeah,
5: and you may get a lot of decorating ideas as well using natural Florida foliage.
6: Absolutely.
5: It's a great way to set things mm-hmm. up and decorate your homes for
6: yes.
5: the holidays, for
6: yes.
5: Halloween and Thanksgiving particularly, I'm thinking. So what else? Is there anything we haven't covered about oh, man. This festival that people would want to know? I mean, 10th anniversary, biggest year you've ever had,
6: yes,
5: already
6: yes.
5: recognized as Best of the yeah. Bay, a gold Best of the Bay winner for festivals.
6: We're excited. Lots of different types of plants available from mm-hmm. our different vendors, everything from houseplants indoors to orchids, cactus and succulents, and then even some things that will include, you know, some yard art or some decorative things for inside, some home decor.
5: Right.
6: You know, we try to make it appealing to everybody, regardless of the size of your yard or your home, so that way everybody can find something.
5: Right. And you did mention that you're going to have food trucks or vendors
6: oh, yes.
5: as well, so
6: yes.
5: that people know they can get a little bite to eat
6: yes.
5: while they're perusing. If they don't want to have to rush out and go home and get dinner, they can have something and keep looking around and mm-hmm. maybe catch another seminar.
6: Yeah, absolutely.
7: So one of our food vendors is Station House Barbecue.
5: Oh.
7: Yes. And they won Best for Cuban Sandwich in the Tampa Bay area. So they'll be there as well. We have some very good food vendors.
5: That's fantastic.
7: So come hungry.
5: It's a great day, and it is a day, pretty much a day-long event.
7: Yes.
5: Once again, October 3rd, Wesley Chapel District Park from 9 a.m. to 4 p.m.
7: Yes.
5: So you got 7 hours to get
6: yeah.
5: over there and get in on this. And you don't have to worry about tickets, because admission is free. Parking
6: totally
5: is free. Again, if you want to look it up online, unless you have another web address that's easier, I just said search Gardening 365 Festival.
6: Yes.
5: And you just click on it, because the site is actually being run, it looks like, by UF,
6: the extension office,
5: yes. and which is where you work through, correct?
6: It is. Mm-hmm.
5: The Institute of Food and Agricultural Sciences.
7: Yay!
5: Took me all morning to remember the IFAS. You get so caught up in the acronyms.
6: We do, and it's a mouthful, the name, but yeah, it's our role to kind of take all the research the university's doing and bring mm-hmm. it to the community level. So we're doing our best.
5: Oh, that's fantastic. It sounds like you have been. That's why you're Best of the Bay.
6: Thank you.
5: So Jillian Meek and Brenda White, thank you so much
6: thank
5: for
6: you.
5: Coming in and sharing this. Any last thoughts you want to share with anybody about the
6: we're
5: festival?
6: We're excited to see everybody.
5: Okay.
6: There's something for the whole family. And if you're a new gardener, a seasoned gardener, there's something for you there.
5: Yeah, bring a truck. Be ready
6: yeah,
5: to throw
6: yeah.
5: something back and bring it home and plant it.
6: Absolutely.
5: And then, you know, try to keep it alive till next year.
6: Right. Yes.
5: But start with asking the experts on how to do the best
6: they'll
5: care
6: be there.
5: For whatever.
6: Yeah, even if you've yeah. got some plants that maybe don't look so great and small enough to bring it. We'll have one of our Master Gardener volunteers. He'll be able to diagnose and take
7: yep.
6: a look and give you some tips right on the spot.
5: At least take a picture of it, right?
6: Yes,
5: if
6: absolutely.
5: The plant's too big or a little more
6: mm-hmm.
5: difficult.
6: Yes.
5: Yeah. Yep. Bring a picture and
6: yep.
5: show them. They'll know what to do.
6: Oh, yes.
5: All right. Once again, thank you to both for coming in and sharing all that information with us today. We've been speaking with Jillian Meek, who is with the IFAS, with the University of Florida, and the Institute of Food and Agricultural Sciences. I learned it.
6: Yeah,
5: I want to use it.
6: Yeah, absolutely.
5: And then again, Brenda White as well. Thank you so much,
6: thank you both
5: for joining us each year to tell us about this event. And it just sounds like you are killing it. You are doing amazing things.
7: Let's grow together.
5: Yeah. Oh, there you go.
7: Let's grow together.
5: Once again, look it up online. Just do a search for Gardening 365. It'll probably fill out Festival and Plant Sale. It's their 10th annual event. So, you know, those anniversaries are always kind of special. And I can tell they're feeling the excitement and the pressure of winning the Best of the Bay Festivals Award. So now you know this is the year to go, and it could become an annual outing for you. This is The Current, brought to you by Beasley Media Group.
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5: This is The Current, brought to you by Beasley Media Group. I am Schreiner, and there is a new route from PSTA to get you to and from Tampa International Airport. And to help us understand this route and learn more about it, we have Darden from PSTA. Thanks for joining us this morning.
8: Thanks for having us, Schreiner.
5: So where do we want to begin? How about a little bit about yourself, you know, your position with PSTA and how you're helping develop programs like this and get the word out about what's available to our community?
8: Well, Schreiner, I'm the Chief Planning and Community Affairs Officer with PSTA. It's a position I've had for about 3 years now, but I was on the board of PSTA for 9 years when I was a St. Pete City Council member and also served on other transit committees. And I came into public office with a background in transit and working on clean car issues from an environmental perspective,
5: right,
8: and kind of became a transit nerd

0: And I needed to show up to see some bands, and they're like, you can come and see a whole bunch of them all at once. I arrived in the middle of the night in Atlanta, and there was the MARTA, and I had a great experience getting to my hotel, not knowing where I was going and not having anybody there to meet me because of the odd timing I had to travel. Right now, what the whole idea of the 727 Airport Express is very appealing to me because of experiences like that. It's a different travel system, but still connects you from where you are to where you need to be. Can you tell us about this new service, what it is and what it means for people in the Tampa Bay area?
1: Yeah, you know, Schreiner, the 727 Airport Express is something that the public has been asking for as long as I can remember, right, over a decade. The 727 Airport Express is a premium limited stop express bus service that connects downtown St. Petersburg, 9 different locations, to the Tampa International Airport. We run the buses, hybrid electric buses, along 275, the Howard Franklin Bridge, and we utilize the new express lanes. So this is the first transit route to use those newly built lanes.
0: Right.
1: And we're running 7 days a week from about 5 a.m. to 11 p.m.
0: Which will cover almost all the travel needs going
1: almost
0: to
1: all,
0: and
1: from. Yeah.
0: Almost all. There's some, you know, some red eyes and stuff that may have a little bit of wait time if you want to engage this. But this is fantastic. It's to and from then, right?
1: Yes.
0: So,
1: and get this, it's $2.25 one way.
0: That's nothing.
1: It is.
0: You can't Uber down my neighborhood for $2.25 right now.
1: You don't have to deal with getting behind the wheel, mm-hmm. the hassle of parking fees, Uber price surging. So, I mean, this is the kind of transit solution I think our community deserves.
0: By the way, I did want to mention just a little side note. When I went down a rabbit hole on vehicles and carbon emissions and everything, the hybrids are right now the premium. They use less, they have over the life from sourcing materials to getting them out on the streets and then retiring them. They have the least amount of carbon emissions. They're the greenest vehicles you can run, more so than pure electric or combustion engines. Hybrids are the way to go right now.
1: Well, PST will make you happy because we have quite a number of hybrid electric buses on our fleet. Like almost a third of our fleet is hybrid, and we have how many electric buses? About 40, 30? Another third is electric.
0: There's a lot, and trust me, as a motorcycle rider, I've been behind buses in parts of the country that are kicking out fumes, and it's not pleasant to be around those.
1: And they're loud.
0: I do appreciate the hybrids. They're so quiet, too.
1: Yeah.
0: And the technology that's been made for allowing people to get on and off them, the hydraulics and being able, and the new parking structures and things like they're trying with Sunrunner, so you can, you know, enter from an elevated position.
1: You'd be interested too that with the hybrid electric and the electric buses that we also save money on maintenance because there's fewer parts that need to be fixed, replaced. All of the oils and lubricants that we see with like diesel buses. So we see significant savings on the operations side as well.
0: Well, who do you see as being the most likely to use the 727 Airport Express service? Is it going to be a mixture of locals and tourists?
1: I think so. Airport employees would be a big one.
0: Oh, yeah.
1: Tourists, people who are trying to get to the airport, and our residents.
0: I haven't even thought about employees, but if somebody, you know... $5 to what you said, $2.25 to get from, you know, downtown St. Pete to the airport. If you're an employee, spending $5 round trip as opposed to gas, wear and tear on vehicle, everything else, or an Uber or a cab or a regular bus, that's going to save significant amounts of money. I never thought about that value.
1: That's pretty amazing.
0: And you can sit there and, you know, scroll on your phone or read the paper or whatever it is, or have conversations with your friends as you go to and from. So exactly. I had not, I was thinking, oh, it's going to be a tourist thing. It's great for them to get, because so many of them arrive in Tampa as opposed to, you know, St. Pete Clearwater International, but they're heading to the beaches. And this gives them that functionality. Plus, then we have the bus service going from downtown to the beaches. Well, that's a great way for people to get around on the cheap.
1: It really is. It really is. And let me tell you, because we get asked about this as well, but with this particular service, the buses are equipped with luggage racks. Mm-hmm. So people who are planning a trip that are carrying their own luggage, or maybe with the family carrying extra luggage, I mean, the buses, of course, are equipped to handle that. And it takes you directly to the Tampa International Airport.
0: I have made so many airport runs for friends and

0: family that wherever I live, I try to beat my time. You know, it's like I can make it there and back in under 45 minutes if their flight's on time. And being able to give them this as an option, it makes it much easier on everybody. When will the service be available and running?
1: The service starts October 4th, 2026. So it's right around the corner. The buses are ready. And we're going to, a couple of weeks. And we're going to have our ribbon cutting on October 9th. So it's almost here.
0: Are you already? So you've already done test runs? And so you're prepared and just waiting for the final say-so to get going. And you mentioned that they'll run from 5 a.m. till 11 p.m.
1: Yes.
0: What's the schedule? How many times will they run back and forth during the day?
1: They go back and forth every 75 minutes.
0: Okay. So a round trip in less than an hour and a half. Is that how it goes, or do you have buses going both directions at once, like every 75 minutes one leaves?
1: It'll be both directions at once.
0: Okay, that's fantastic then. No matter what it is, you can plan that out and you'll have plenty of time to either get to your flight or to meet your friends that are incoming and then turn around and go back if you're
1: exactly
0: taking the bus.
1: And I have to do a quick plug for Transit app. It's a free app, and if you download it, it's a way that you can see in real time exactly where the buses are, and it helps you plan your trip.
0: That's Transit app.
1: Transit app.
0: Is that specific to this program, or is it
1: it's
0: a
1: for
0: nationwide?
1: All of
0: or is it all Pinellas PSTA?
1: It's for PSTA.
0: Okay.
1: It's for PSTA.
0: I didn't know if it was, because it sounds so, you know, simply perfect, Transit app. I didn't know if it was for a nationwide service or if it's something you guys developed.
1: I think Transit app is a vendor that we work with,
0: right.
1: So you could well go into another area and it would be Transit app providing the download for that area. But for getting around Pinellas County and for this service, if you download Transit app for free on your phone, that's a great way to help plan your trip and see exactly where the buses are.
0: Okay, well, when it comes to that, where can the people expect to be able to pick up one of these rides? Where are the stops? I know you mentioned you had several.
1: So in downtown St. Pete, we have 9 pickup locations.
0: Okay.
1: We will be publishing that soon on our website, but it will be areas like Sunrunner stops, trolley and looper stops, the St. Pete Pier. So with 9 stops scattered throughout downtown St. Pete, there's a lot of areas with connections to other routes.
0: Right.
1: And then with the Tampa International Airport location, it will come into the new area, where people can connect with the people mover and then unload their luggage, check in, and then hop on the people mover to the main terminal.
0: That is so convenient for people that want to travel, and the issue of connecting, or, you know, like leaving a car at the airport and having that additional expense if you're traveling out, being able to do this is wonderful. And again, you don't have to worry about driving no matter what time of day you're going. About how long then, since they run every 75 minutes, how long is a run from, say, downtown St. Pete if you pick it up on the quote unquote first stop? How long would it be to get to Tampa or vice versa?
1: Well, just like how you would plan driving, the trips early in the
2: real
1: morning.
2: Real talent is defined by what people can do.
1: Will be like, you know,
2: not where they learn to do it.
1: 25-30 minutes, approximately.
2: So by stopping at the education section of a resume, you might throw away the perfect hire.
1: Somewhere between like
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0: Really surprised me to find that
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1: Yeah, that was not a decision that we made lightly. We have been
7: Remember,
1: a number of
7: always be generous with the net name.
1: With our writers that do okay. use the Route 100.
8: Mom's wisdom has served you well, but now it
1: certainly
8: may be
1: encouraging
8: your turn
1: people
8: to
1: reach out to PSTA.
7: Hey, I'm worried
1: so
7: about Mom. She keeps forgetting her famous sweet potato pie recipe.
1: Route 100
0: some things come with age, sis.
1: I'm not going to say that the 727 Premium Express is a like-for-like replacement. It does have a different endpoint, but we can
8: brought
1: work
8: to you
1: with
8: by the Alzheimer's Association
1: figure
8: and
1: out
8: the
1: how
8: Ad
1: to
8: Council.
1: Use HART's transit system to get from the airport to their locations in Hillsborough County.
0: 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What is something that you think is essential? 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
1: Well, if you've always driven to the airport and parked or paid for rideshare, I would encourage you to give 727, PSTA 727 Airport Express service a try. Mm-hmm. It runs every 75 minutes. It has room for your luggage. We use the new express lanes on the Howard Franklin Bridge, so you're not sitting in traffic. 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And hopefully it becomes your new normal trip for every trip to Tampa International Airport.
0: Yeah, it's definitely something that I'd consider trying. It's a whole lot easier to have your friend drop you off in, you know, one of the local stops than it is to go all the way over the bridge to drop you off or pick you up or both.
1: And aren't those friends indeed?
0: Yeah, well, I am that friend. I'm the one that gets asked to make that. And now I have an option. Hey, why don't you try this and tell me how smoothly it goes? Maybe I'll do it the next time.
1: There you go. I like that. Yeah, I like that.
0: There's the, you know, it's wonderful that we're working after I had a conversation about continuing the development of transportation with the guests before you, of building that infrastructure so people have the flexibility and options and be able to go further. And then now we have you in here to talk about the 727 Airport Express, which is just over 2 weeks away from launching. Yeah. You said October 4th.
1: Yes, sir.
0: All right. We've been speaking with Darden from PSTA. Last thoughts about what you want people to know about 727 Airport Express or the Transit Authority in general.
1: Well, PSTA is proud to be a regional leader in delivering this service, as well as our emerging Tampa Bay ferry service, which we'll come back and talk to you about again. But, you know, $2.25 gets you from downtown St. Petersburg to the Tampa International Airport. No parking, no traffic stress, no rideshare, surge pricing. October 4th, try it out.
0: All right. Don't forget the Transit app and the Flamingo app as well for ticket pricing and to find out the idea of being able to follow the buses and know when they're arriving, just like you do if you use Uber. Mm-hmm. And you know when your driver's pulling up, you'll be able to know when the buses are pulling up. And it takes the stress out of the travel.
1: Right, right. And if your listeners are driving and not able to write this down, then call us at PSTA. We're more than happy to work with you, give you more information. show you how to use the Transit app, walk you through using the Flamingo app. You know, we're here for you.
0: All right. And you're welcome back anytime. I'm here for you, so that if you want to tell us about any new developments, new routes, or significant changes in infrastructure to better the community, I'm happy to have you back and spread the word.
1: Thank you so much for having us.
0: All right, Darden, thank you for joining us. This is The Current, brought to you by Beasley Media Group.
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0: This is The Current, brought to you by Beasley Media Group. I am Schreiner, and today we get to talk about people that have committed a portion of their time to improving the community, especially around businesses and the importance of a chamber of commerce. So today we have Amber Aaron joining us, and she is with the Central Hillsborough Chamber. Formerly it was Brandon and Riverview Chamber of Commerce. Is that correct? Is that
11: Well, the newly merged organization is now Brandon Riverview Chamber of Commerce.
0: Okay, so what were the two chambers that joined about a year ago?
11: Started out Riverview, then became Central Hillsborough.
0: Okay.
11: And then with the greater Brandon. They had gone through a name change, and then we went through a merge.
0: All right, so when you bring in two great organizations like that with so many people committed to lifting up their community and helping businesses thrive, wonderful things can happen. So why don't we back up a little bit, Amber, and talk about your position with the Central Hillsborough Chamber, and we'll get to why you're involved and all the wonderful things and programs that are happening through the chamber. So tell us a little bit about yourself and your background.
11: Sure. Thanks, Trenner. That I have been in the chamber profession for 21 years, that I started out with the Greater Brandon Chamber of Commerce when I was just 17 years old. And I actually started out typing the white pages of the phone book for them.
0: was that just like a part-time job that was advertised?
11: It was seasonal.
0: Yeah.
11: Decided that I should be the front desk. And then I was in membership. And then I was the over operations. And then it just took off from there.
0: Right. Well, people look at someone like you right now, who is now the president of the Brandon Riverview Chamber of Commerce, Central Hillsborough, and they go, wow, look, she's doing great work. She's got, you know, all these resources to help people around her. They don't see that it's a lifetime of effort sometimes to get there. We get so used, as our world ramps up its speed, we don't see how something as simple as taking a part-time seasonal job, literally entering white page addresses, has turned into something that has been a career and a passion where you continue to serve your community every day.
11: And I didn't either, but it was something that I grew to have a passion for, and then realized why I did. And it was because my dad was a small business owner. My grandparents were entrepreneurs, had very successful businesses, and it's what that they put into their community. It's the people that they served. It was bringing donuts to their banker. It's just making sure that everybody that they worked with that had the resources and felt the camaraderie that in their community, and giving people jobs that, you know, just kind of walked up and needed a job for the day, those type of things.
0: And those are important services from coming from a chamber. How would you define, to somebody who's like a young person who doesn't know what a chamber of commerce is, maybe they see that, you know, this event that they're enjoying, maybe they're enjoying a block party or a mixer and they see that it's sponsored by the Chamber of Commerce. How would you introduce them to the concept? What is the main purpose of the chamber?
11: So the main purpose of the chamber is to bring businesses together, to provide them the resources they need so that they can thrive. That's what we want. We want a thriving economy, and we want businesses to come together and then give back to their community in the same way. Mm-hmm. So that just a regular person, what they would may need, or a regular business, what they may need starting out, then we have those resources through the Small Business Development Center to help you with your business plan, your marketing, those type of things, but also for you to gain exposure and relationships. Relationships are what the chamber is really about.
0: Right.
11: That developing those relationships, it's not about that, you know, trying to just get that sale right away. It's about making that long-term relationship. So if you don't need, you know, a realtor right now, you don't need somebody in restoration, something like that, you have that seed planted and you know somebody that will need that, and you may need that in the future.
0: I was about to say a great place to start is the website, which is centralhillsboroughchamber.com, but as you were speaking, I realized that's really the second best place to go. I think the best place to go in order to have the relationships you're talking about is the next chamber event, so that you can meet the people that are involved with the chamber. I can't tell you how many times I've interviewed entrepreneurs who said they got a great business idea or a side business or able to ramp up faster or improve their business because they met somebody at a chamber event who had a similar product or service or idea, or they just had something that would add to each other's concepts. And that's why it's important to network, because you never know when a person you meet on a Thursday event is going to come into play for your business down the road. So how do people find out about chamber events, and what is the next one you have coming up?
11: So our website, yes, it's still Central Hillsboro. That's in transition over to be Brandon Riverview Chamber. That we have 4 networking events every week that are part of membership that you can always check out at no cost, just to, you know, try before you buy. And that one is on Monday at the First Citizens Bank at 3:00. The other one is on Thursdays at our office, which is located below the Regent in Riverview.
0: Okay.
11: And that one's at 8 a.m. And the ones on Friday, we actually had one large group and we outgrew our space. So now we have East and West on Friday called Networking at Noon.
0: So in other words, what you're showing is that you're having such success and you're making important connections that people keep coming back and they're bringing friends with them, and they're growing the platform from which you can draw resources and networking contacts.
11: That's correct.
0: I love seeing this happen in our communities, and the fact that you're now, well, let's talk about the fact that you've combined 2 different chambers. Were there obstacles to making that happen? And I'm sure the better part of the story is the benefits of having those 2 powerhouses together.
11: Yes. So that I think over time that it had been talked about and just couldn't get any momentum on it, and it just wasn't the right time.
0: Right.
11: This was. So that early 2025, had conversations with their president and CEO over at Central Hillsboro, and myself, our boards met a little bit, but we finally decided that the timing was exactly right. We were duplicating a lot of efforts, mm-hmm. that a lot of similar events. So now we took the best of both worlds and in our chambers and made them spectacular.
0: I think that, you know, you're able to, with the resources you have, do more when you're doing events together as a unified front. And then you can actually plan other events and stretch out in the number of events you can do.
11: That's right. Because what we were doing is we were asking key leaders in our community to come to our legislative update on Tuesday and then come to theirs on Wednesday. And so we were duplicating a lot of efforts and not having one unified voice.
0: I've been lucky enough to be around a number of entrepreneurs later in life, which has unfortunately late in my life changed my outlook about owning your own business. And it doesn't, you can start late. It's okay. They're encouraging me to do it. But when you surround yourself with other entrepreneurs who maybe are ahead of you in the game, that's a beautiful connection to make, because they'll help you avoid pitfalls, to get past certain hurdles, whether it's, you know, permitting or business plans or grants or research or loans. It really is an invaluable resource, just the knowledge that comes together in a group like that. But you said you don't have to be a member right away if you want to come out and see what it's like and what the benefits are. What are the benefits once you become a member of the Chamber of Commerce?
11: So the benefits are to be able to come to member events at member pricing, get your listing on our mm-hmm. online directory, and get great SEO from that. So even if you can't get out of your storefront every day or your business every day, that you at least have some benefits that are already built in for you where you don't have to show up all the time.
0: Right.
11: But what is beneficial is it's like the gym. You get out of it what you put into it.
0: Right.
11: That, and really, though, I mean, main benefits is it's those relationships. Like, I just have to, the meaningful connections,
0: right,
11: with people.
0: You have time at those events to sit and listen to speakers who are hitting the topics that you need to educate yourself on. You get to meet them and ask questions. You get their contact info, and you can shoot an email or make a call or get together to discuss projects you can work on together. Again, the networking power of that is amazing. But you also mentioned, you know, you're listed in there. What about people in the community if they want to know more about businesses? Chamber of Great resource?
11: Of course, yes. That we can, if we can't find, we don't have the answer for you, we'll find somebody that does. We love being a resource to our community for any type of community resources. We work with we have actually over 50 nonprofits that are members of the chamber. And so if you're looking for resources like that for shelters, for clothing, or any kind of resources for, you know, somebody that is experiencing poverty at the time, then we can help with that.
0: You know, I hadn't thought of that. It was one of those things that bothers me when, you know, you see people out and they ask for help, right? And sometimes they're not asking for money or anything. Maybe they literally want food or a job or something. And I often, you know, you may not carry cash. I find that a lot too. Somebody will ask me for, you know, a couple of bucks for a meal and I'm like, I don't have any cash on me. And I've always thought that if I could give them information for a resource or direct them somewhere, and I never thought that the chamber would be a great place to start. You know, I'm thinking, you know, Catholic charities and things like that, that I know I have family members involved in, but the Chamber of Commerce having those resources should have been a no-brainer, but it never occurred to me. So, Amber, you've taught me something today that I will now use if I need to on the street so that I can tell somebody, here's a great resource for you as well. It's a community service organization. It helps businesses grow and develop. It makes those connections so they can serve back in the community. And that's a new aspect of it that I hadn't considered. I'm going through your business directory right now. It is substantial. I think any product or service you may need, you have listed at the CentralHillsboroughChamber.com website.
11: Yeah, we have over 600 members. Wow. And just touching back on the nonprofits, so we have a leadership group that each year they make a legacy project and give it to one of the nonprofits that are members of the chamber. So right off that, it's benefiting them. It's something that's everlasting. They've redone benches at a kid's place, which is a place for foster children. Mm-hmm. They've redesigned a garage and made it a career center for a women's shelter, like different things like that. And they come together as a team and make this project that benefits the nonprofit and the people that they serve.
0: I'm going through your member directory right now. When I first looked at it, it took me a second to realize how diverse it is, because it's every, and I'm just going to, you know, cherry pick here things that come to eye: accounting, car dealerships, car washes, concierge services, computers. I saw employment assistance. That's the one I clicked on. Any of these topics that are high, are these issues that you click on, will take people to another directory, and then you can see all the businesses under those. And so it gets quite extensive. And then that means you have choices of people that work with the chamber and have good relationships. And as a consumer, that's an important thing to know. What else, for just a regular old consumer, not a member, what else would I find beneficial going to the chamber as a resource?
11: So I'm coming to one of our community-facing events, so like a health fair. We offer free health screenings. We offer the latest trends and things that are going on in the health community that we're bringing right to you in your community. Mm-hmm. And so that somebody that is looking for a new health provider, somebody that is looking for a new chiropractor, then we're bringing that right to you, where you're not having to just look at the directory. You're meeting them face to face, and you're knowing who you're going to see when right. You walk into that office.
0: I'm also going through your signature events because you have so many. Like, I'm asking, what are the resources? And I'm like, there's so many things to cover through your website at CentralHillsboroughChamber.com. But a couple that pop out to me, because I've had people on the show and talked about these events in the past, and some of them I do every year, like the Brandon Parade of Lights, which is something that you're heavily involved in with the chamber. And then, of course, the Honorary Mayor's Race, which is something that a lot of business owners want to be involved in, raising funds for the chamber and drawing attention to the wonderful businesses and community and networking issues that the chamber serves. Do you have a favorite signature event? Now that you've been there, what, 22 years?
11: Yes.
0: What are your favorite events that you get to be involved with each year?
11: Well, so the Brandon Parade of Lights is a collaboration of our chamber, the Valrico Fishhawk Chamber, volunteers. Mm-hmm. And so this is its third year, and that December 12th, so mark your calendars for that. But I didn't know what it was to put on a parade.
0: Right. There's a lot of logistics. A
11: lot of logistics, a lot of moving parts. And when I was lucky enough to wave all the floats through their entrance, then I was like, this is what it's like to work at Disney World.
0: Right. And then knowing the fact that as you're beginning the parade and you're getting them out on the roads, that the families and the community that are there are having a magical night. Those are some of the better nights. What would be something where you found that you were able to dig in? I'm sure you've had things come across to break your heart. People in the community that reach out. Are there any situations where you were able to use membership from the chamber to help lift people up through the chamber's networking?
11: So when a business closes, I mean, that's what really breaks my heart, especially in their first year of business. Mm-hmm. And so getting them those resources ahead of time so that that doesn't happen, then right. That's where we need to be instead of me reading it on social media. So I would like to do a better job at that,
0: right.
11: Of making sure that, you know, they're reaching out to their chamber and that we are a partner with them before those type of things happen. If we need to help host an event at your location, mm-hmm. to keep you open, something like that, then I just want that to be known that we are there for that.
0: So many people that want to be an entrepreneur and they have their idea, and we'll just go with restaurants because there is such a potential for loss and turnover in restaurants, especially in the early years. It's even more heartbreaking if it's a community staple and, you know, times have changed. But you know, having that opening that first year, somebody has a great family recipe and they've been told for years, you ought to go ahead and make this and sell it. And you'd be great having your own little shop and be open for breakfast and lunch and all come in. And they know that part. But running the business, the logistics, the networking, the marketing, and all these things that need to be done so that you can have business coming in the door can be very difficult. And those are perfect things for the networking events at the Chamber of Commerce, because you'll meet the people that handle all those things to get you awareness and to get people. Not to mention, you'll meet people there that'll come in and have dinner too. So I think that, you know, we keep talking about this and it always comes back to relationships.
11: It does.
0: And that's the best thing that the chamber offers, I think, is the relationships within the community with other business owners and then with your potential consumers that will be utilizing your business here in the area. What else would you like people to know about the Brandon Riverview Chamber of Commerce, and is the website going to change?
11: Yes, the website will change. The Central Hillsborough will still point to it.
0: Right.
11: Just working on, you know, some things still in the merge that, you know, just needed a little bit more finesse. But what you should know about the chamber is that we are a resource. We are a professional staff. Myself and I have two other staff on my team, and we are really here to help you create those connections, give you those opportunities, that let you get the exposure that you need for your business and get the right start, but not also just for starting up businesses. But we have businesses that have been members for 50 years and they still attend events. They right. still are involved because they see how much that the chamber really does for the community. We also have a strong voice in advocacy, mm-hmm. that we're in touch with our state officials, our local officials, even congressional, and bringing topics that affect your business to you before that it really does affect your business.
0: Right.
11: So that you have that awareness. But really it is a great chamber for our chamber. What sets us apart is those relationships, and people are not there just to get business for themselves. They want to know about you. They want to know about your business and how they can help.
0: You know, we're speaking with Amber Aaron from the Brandon Riverview Chamber of Commerce, and currently the website to go to is centralhillsboroughchamber.com. Not only do you have, you know, businesses people can research, member plans, events, how to join the chamber and all that, but I've noticed you've also got several councils. What councils do you have through the chamber, and what do they try to accomplish, and how can business owners be involved?
11: Sure. So our Government and Economic Affairs Council is for people that want to stay up to date on those pieces of legislation, new things on the ballot, things that are affecting their business, but also the Nonprofit Council. We have speakers come in and they talk about topics that affect nonprofits, whether it's, you know, how to market your nonprofit, how to have an attorney for your nonprofit, how to create a board for your nonprofit, or have the right board in place for your nonprofit.
0: Right. Just having the dream of running a charity and doing good things doesn't mean you're not going to be held accountable. Unfortunately, there are always people that are going to be watching. So having attorneys as a resource, having funding, making those connections, somebody that also believes in your vision and wants to support you. All that can happen through the chamber, and it's a blessing to have those resources that will come and speak to you and help educate as you're trying to do good things in your neighborhood. So I think that nonprofit coalition is a valuable asset through the chamber to the community. And then you do military affairs and government and economic councils. And I think all those are tremendous resources. Amber, is there anything we haven't covered that you would like people to know about, you know, Chamber of Commerce in general, and specifically the Brandon Riverview Chamber of Commerce?
11: Just our upcoming Trick or Treat Street. So we're going to host this on October 24th, and it is at Riverview High School from 5 to 8. We get about 6,000 people that come into this event. That these wow. are families. Yes, the kids are coming to Trick or Treat, but then you're getting to talk to those parents. So it's a fabulous opportunity for businesses to be there, have those conversations with the community, with those parents, and then give back to the kids as well.
0: Yeah, I'm looking through your calendar right now. You have a lot of dates blacked out with events that people could be involved in, from the meetings and mixers, you know, whether they're morning or afternoon, and then the events for the community. This is a fabulous resource. And again, if you go to centralhillsboroughchamber.com, go to the events and programs page and check out the calendar, you can see for yourself what's coming to the Brandon Riverview area. Amber, it's been great to talk to you about all that the Chamber of Commerce does for our community and help us to understand that it really is a powerful resource and a tool that not only businesses, but everyone in the community can go to when they have questions. So I want to thank you for taking your time to come in. And when we get closer to your Halloween event, or if it's time for the Brandon Parade of Lights, or you want me to talk to the honorary mayors that are competing for their time in the sun, by all means, have people just reach out to me. I'd love to have you back on the show.
11: Thank you, Shriner.
0: All right. Again, we've been speaking with Amber Aaron, who, by the way, I forgot to mention IOM, because you are so committed. You are going into continuing education through the chamber. Explain what that is and how that benefits the chamber. I know I was wrapping up the interview, but I got to find out.
11: That it's the U.S. Chamber Institute for Organizational Management. So it's a four-year program that I went to for 96 credit hours and to learn all things chamber. I also serve on the board of the State Association for Chambers that in Florida. And so I really love the chamber. That I'm very passionate about it, and that it was one of the best programming that I could have done to really understand the ins and outs of a chamber.
0: I'm glad I asked the question now, because we've been talking about the importance of networking, and you are now, from what you told me, you're networking with other chamber networks, which
11: through all the country.
0: Right. And that gives us more strength as well, because they're, you know, businesses are not necessarily, even if it's a local community business, they may have shipping or other issues to other states. And when you cross state lines, there are other issues that have to be addressed. And the attorneys that you network with come into play. Shipping magnets come into play. You know, so the fact that not only are you working for the Brandon Riverview community, you're reaching beyond with your education so you can be a better resource within the community if they're expanding. And I love the growth that's happening with all of that. So, Amber, once again, now I'm done. I think.
11: All right.
0: Thank you very
11: thank
0: much.
11: You.
0: Amber Aaron with the Brandon Riverview Chamber of Commerce. 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It's all there for you at centralhillsboroughchamber.com. 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

0: on a, I got way too much. I can't keep it on a low. I got way too much. I got way too much.
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9: Because we have lawyers in all 50 states, I see lots of lawyers' ads. Most seem to be bragging on results, but are they true or misleading? 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
1: I used to think about immature things. 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

0: tone on his birthday. And the internet's going crazy because a lot of them are suspecting Gypsy Rose did it. 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

0: in October, I need to start coming up with ideas for a Halloween costume. So I'm going to leave it up to you guys. Let me know what you think I should be for Halloween. 888-429-0941. Because if I don't get any suggestions, I'm going to be Diddy with baby oil. It's wild.
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20: All right, some people are throwing shots at me since I asked you guys what I should be for Halloween. And I'm getting some funny answers. Somebody said I should be a Rays fan. You already know it's go Yankees all day. Somebody else said I should be Todd Bowles with a winning record.

0: two people. Your first one is to DJ King JB because he's hopping off the set. And also to David Rolando because he's tagging himself in and going to close down Wild Classic Weekend for y'all. 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

0: 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So it got me thinking, do you think Rick Ross did it? Hell nah. 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